0: country music. Now, it's B-Dub's Breakdown.
1: Jelly Roll's always been pretty open about his health journey, and I think that's why people root for him. He says he can't really do the whole cheat meal thing because one little treat can snowball into days of bad eating. He admitted he recently had one dairy-free Skittles cookie and then had four, which is the most relatable math I've heard all week. One cookie somehow becomes four, then suddenly you're at a gas station convincing yourself a king-size chocolate bar is basically trail mix. What I liked was what he said afterward. Instead of beating himself up, he said, you've got to give yourself some grace. A bad meal? Fine. A bad day? It happens. Just don't let it become two bad days in a row. Honestly, that's advice that works for more than just food. We all have days where we fall off the wagon with something. The trick isn't being perfect. It's stopping the skid before it turns into a week. I think that's why so many people connect with Jelly Roll. He doesn't pretend he's got it all figured out. He's just trying again tomorrow, like the rest of us. That's your breakdown.

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0: B-Dub Radio and Ashley Cook hanging on the show with us tonight. Baby Blues, the new single. Ashley Cook, the new album out August 14th. Who is the worst texter in country music that somehow still has your number?
1: Honestly, me. I suck at texting.
0: You know what? You're right. You are right. Because there are times when I'll shoot you a text you like 3 weeks later. Hey, thanks so much. And I don't even remember what I sent them. What was the last message I sent? Like, what are you talking about?
1: I think I just have like raging ADD. I don't know. But literally, like I think I have like 700 unread messages, and it's not because I don't want to respond. I love every human that's texting me. I just like look at it and I'm like, oh yeah, yeah, I'll respond. I want to put some thought into this. And then it's 4 days later and I'm like, shit, I never responded to them. It's just, I'm so bad at it. I will say I'm terrible at it. It's awful.
0: You're like, yeah, I'd love to go see a movie that came out 5 years ago.
1: For sure.
0: That's like, that's how far behind you are. Yeah.
1: I'm like, happy birthday.
0: 700 unread?
1: I haven't responded to half of my birthday texts, which is so sweet. People have texted me happy birthday, but like June 12th was my birthday and I still haven't responded to most of them.
0: You know what? I think that's a Gemini in us, you know, because I'm the 14th. So it's like we're just life of the party as it is. There's so many people wanting to talk to us. I mean, because we're so fun.
1: Right.
0: That's really the whole reason we just get caught. I like to do this is where if I have a bunch of unreads because the OCD and ADHD kind of kicks in.
1: Dude, same.
0: I just like to mark them all as read simultaneously so then I can say that I got to them.
1: You did it.
0: And then I don't feel as bad for having.
1: I have to like block out times in my calendar to like respond to messages. Like I get it. And it's OCD, ADD, it's the same thing.
0: What is the most Ashley Cook thing your band would roast you for?
1: Ooh. Oh my God, that's such a good question. They always make fun of me because whenever I write a new song and it's like clever, I'm like, but do you get it? Like, but do you get it? Like, do you get it? Like I asked them 17 times, like, but do you get it? And they're like, yes, Ashley, we get it.
0: It's like the opposite of mansplaining. You know?
1: Or I eat this really weird snack on the bus. I eat like it's a turkey chomp stick with peanut butter on it. So they'd probably roast me on that too.
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Got your Insta countdown coming up in minutes, brought to you by T-Mobile. 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
3: I'm going to bring on Jude, who's 12 years old. 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
4: Good.
3: Do you mind if I read the message you sent me?
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3: Okay. Hi, I'm 12 years old. I'm left-handed. I'd like to learn the guitar. Both my dad and brother are right-handed, and we don't have a left-handed guitar. Any way you could help me out? This is a guitar that I've played at many music festivals.
5: Yeah, we toured with that guitar. Like, that was your guitar.
3: We toured with this guitar. This is what I'm going to do. As a left-handed person, and I know it is so hard to play left-handed, I'm going to send this to you, and I'm going to check back with you in 6 months. And if you can't play I'm a Believer, the song...
5: By the Monkees.
3: By the Monkees or Smash Mouth. Smash Mouth. On Shrek. If you can't do it in 6 months, you have to send it back to me. But if you can, you get to keep it. Sound like a deal?
4: Yes, sir.
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More concerts, more winners, more country. 95.1 WRNS. There's apparently an official list of grilling sins, and if you've ever touched someone else's grill, you might need to confess.

best soundtrack to your Eastern North Carolina summer is 95.1 WRNS. July is National Grilling Month, which feels right. Although if you're like me and grew up in the Northwest, grilling season is really just whenever the rain takes a coffee break. And we don't let a little weather get between us and a burger. New survey says the average American fires up the grill about 13 times a year. Oregon, where I grew up, actually ranks as one of the states that grill the most, which makes sense. I've seen people wearing a beanie, a rain jacket, flip-flops, standing over a smoker like it's perfectly normal. The survey also ranked the biggest grilling sins. Number one, touching somebody else's grill without permission. And honestly, that's fair. It's basically breaking into someone's garage and reorganizing their toolbox. Other offenses include lifting the lid every 30 seconds, squishing burgers with the spatula, and being a backseat griller. You know the type, they're not cooking, they're just standing there saying, you know what I'd do? If you're so confident, congratulations, there's an apron hanging right over there. You can cook, I'll be inside where the AC and the opinions are both free.

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Every single show, we give you a chance to pick the hits. We call it Stream It or Skip It. It's brought to you by T-Mobile. 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You decide what you would do with it if it came up on your playlist. That's next.

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Wherever summer takes you, take 95.1 WRNS along for the ride. So which would you rather have, 9 a.m. sunrises in the winter or 4 a.m. sunrises in the summer? Because if you stick with daylight time, you're going to get one. If you stick with standard time, you're going to get the latter. I'm just saying, no matter which way we pick, somebody's going to complain.

your new summer anthem. There ain't no telling, but I'm still telling on you. On 95.1 WRNS.

The heat may be up, but so are your chances to win with 95.1 WRNS. It turns out there's one city where your turn signal is apparently considered a sign of weakness. Probably because it's been around for hundreds of years more than the turn signal has, but we'll get into that coming up.

I've always heard that Boston drivers are, let's call it, confident. Now there's data to back it up. It's B-Dub. Allstate just dropped its annual list of the best and worst drivers in America. And Boston finished dead last. According to the study, drivers there are almost 200% more likely to be in a crash than the national average. So if someone cuts you off, flips you off, and somehow makes you feel guilty, congratulations, you visited Boston. On the flip side, the best drivers are in places like Brownsville, Texas, Fort Collins, Colorado, Boise, Idaho, and hey, Eugene, Oregon made the top 10. Oregon finally wins something besides most likely to have a Subaru with a kayak on top. The five worst cities: Boston, Washington, D.C., Baltimore, Worcester, Massachusetts, and Springfield, Massachusetts. Apparently, Massachusetts looked at this list and said, yeah, that's fair.

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Ian Munsig's got a lot going on. You know, he came on the scene with Long Haul a few years back during the pandemic and never really got a chance when it comes to major airplay. He's got a new team behind him and has a song that is working its way up the charts, and he's hanging with us all night.

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This summer, keep it country. Keep it 95.1 WRNS. Jelly Roll says one sheet meal doesn't exist for him. And honestly, a lot of us know exactly what he means. That's next on The Breakdown, brought to you by T-Mobile.

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1: Jelly Roll has always been pretty open about his weight loss journey, and I think that's why so many people root for him. He doesn't pretend that it's easy. He says he really can't do a cheat meal because one treat has a way of turning into 4 or 5 days of bad decisions. He admitted he recently stress ate, crushed 4 dairy-free skillet cookies, chased it with peanut butter fluff, then found himself hunting for a chocolate bar at a rest stop. That's not a cheat meal. That's a food road trip. But I love what he said next. He told people to give themselves some grace. One bad meal, fine. One bad day, it happens. Just don't let it become 2 bad days in a row. Now, honestly, that's solid advice for just about anything. Diets, workouts, heck, even Mondays. We all fall off the wagon once in a while. The trick is not unpacking your bags and deciding to live there.

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I've got your country nights covered on WRNS. 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

0: He's got a hot new song out called Love is Blind. He's opening up his own bar, but not in Nashville, in Deadwood, South Dakota. Ian Munsick is on the show this weekend, B-Dub Radio Saturday night.
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We're giving it everything we've got. 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
7: I'm Becca, and here's what's happening this week in Nashville. Cody Johnson's new album, Banks of the Trinity, is a very diverse project when you listen to the sounds and the style of music on there. He's got everything from a blues-sounding song to yodeling, straight down the middle country, and even some total bangers that people are going to want to crank up and rock out to. And when I talked to Cody about the diversity of the sound of his album, he explained why he wanted to do that.
8: For me, my goal is for you to not get bored listening to this album. I'm not going to name the artists. I'm not going to name the albums, but there's about two or three albums that I've listened to in the last year or two that, although I love that artist, I love their voice, I love their writing, I just got bored. And it was kind of an eye-opening thing of, you know, you don't want to look at a menu and every section of the menu be some form of a cheeseburger. It needs to have some variety to it, a little spice to it.
7: Jason Aldean has been a professional country music singer for almost three decades. He started in 1998, and Jason said he's now finally learning to take the time and reflect on everything that has happened in his career and to acknowledge how all of his hard work has paid off, because that wasn't always something he took the time to do early on in his career.
9: It's wild. I mean, I think as I've gotten older, I've tried to take a minute and reflect on it a little bit and realize that it's been pretty amazing, because I feel like when you're in the heat of it early on in your career, you're just kind of running and gunning the whole time. And I don't think you really stop a lot of times and realize the things you've accomplished. And then one day you turn around and you've been around for a while and you've started stacking all these hit songs, hit albums and all these things. And it's really cool sometimes to go back and take a minute and look and really kind of appreciate what's happened.
7: And that's what's happening this week in Nashville. And here's Jason Aldean with Don't Tell On Me, brought to you by Broken Bow Records.

0: That's Jason Aldean, Don't Tell On Me, brought to you by Broken Bow Records, this week in Nashville.
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1: He's got a hot new song out called Love is Blind. He's opening up his own bar, but not in Nashville, in Deadwood, South Dakota. Ian Munsick is on the show this weekend, B-Dub Radio Saturday night.
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3: I'm Becca, and here's what's happening this week in Nashville. Cody Johnson's new album, Banks of the Trinity, is a very diverse project when you listen to the sounds and the style of music on there. He's got everything from a blues-sounding song to yodeling, straight down the middle country, and even some total bangers that people are going to want to crank up and rock out to. And when I talked to Cody about the diversity of the sound of his album, he explained why he wanted to do that.
4: For me, my goal is for you to not get bored listening to this album. I'm not going to name the artists. I'm not going to name the albums, but there's about two or three albums that I've listened to in the last year or two that, although I love that artist, I love their voice, I love their writing, I just got bored. And it was kind of an eye-opening thing of, you know, you don't want to look at a menu and every section of the menu be some form of a cheeseburger. It needs to have some variety to it, a little spice to it.
3: Jason Aldean has been a professional country music singer for almost three decades. He started in 1998, and Jason said he's now finally learning to take the time and reflect on everything that has happened in his career and to acknowledge how all of his hard work has paid off, because that wasn't always something he took the time to do early on in his career.
5: It's wild. I mean, I think as I've gotten older, I've tried to take a minute and reflect on it a little bit and realize that it's been pretty amazing, because I feel like when you're in the heat of it early on in your career, you're just kind of running and gunning the whole time, and I don't think you really stop a lot of times and realize the things you've accomplished. And then one day you turn around and you've been around for a while and you've started stacking all these hit songs, hit albums, and all these things, and it's really cool sometimes to go back and take a minute and look and really kind of appreciate what's happened.
3: And that's what's happening this week in Nashville, and here's Jason Aldean with Don't Tell on Me, brought to you by Broken Bow Records.

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0: 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I'm B-Dub, and in just a few weeks, I'll hit the road for more than 6,000 miles with a goal of raising $50,000 for Fisher House Foundation. 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

0: What's up, guys? It's Josh with Cut 'Em Down Waterfowl. 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

0: What's up, guys? It's Josh with Cut 'em Down Waterfowl. 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
8: Hey, welcome to Friday's show. Morning, studio.
9: Morning.
8: We're going to play easy trivia to start the show off in about 3 minutes. I'll give you an example here. Get your brains going. How about... this one's not so easy. Iconic movie directors. This is from the back of the packet.
10: Oh.
8: Who directed Titanic?
10: Spielberg.
8: James Cameron.
11: Oh. Yeah, Cameron. That's tough.
8: Who directed Jaws?
12: Spielberg.
8: There you go. I just put that out there for you guys. Who directed Pulp Fiction?
12: Oh, Spielberg.
10: Tarantino.
8: Good one, Amy. That was funny.
11: He does all of them.
8: No, Amy, that's a good one, Amy. I got to recognize a funny joke there. Who created and directed Star Wars?
10: Lucas.
8: George Lucas, yeah. It's not a race.
11: We were trying to make it a race.
8: What's the name of the pop duo whose career collapsed after it was revealed they weren't actually singing in their recordings? Oh. Yes,
10: Millie
8: Spielberg. Those were in the back of the packet. You probably won't get there. But we're going to do easy trivia. That is next.
13: Mr. Bobby Bones.
14: Yeah.

0: Bobby Bone. Come on.
1: It's time for easy trivia. Eddie still with four wins, one win away from the championship. Here we go. The category is company mascots. What's the name of the Planters snack company mascot?
2: I believe that's Mr. Peanut.
1: Correct. Amy, what's the mascot for Frosted Flakes?
3: Tony the Tiger.
1: Correct. Lunchbox, what tire company is represented by a mascot made entirely of tires?
4: Michelin.
1: Correct. Morgan, what company's logo features a green mermaid, also known as Siren?
3: Starbucks.
1: Correct.
4: Oh, wow.
1: Nobody goes home first round? Boy, last game, Amy and Eddie went home like immediately.
2: Pretty quick.
1: Again, Eddie's one win away. He's wearing the tiara. Eddie, 4. Amy, 2. Lunchbox, 2. Morgan, 0. If you miss one starting now, you hear this?
5: You've been boned.
1: Ready?
2: Ready.
1: Easy trivia. The category is 90s movies. Eddie, in Titanic, what did Rose promise Jack she would never do?
2: What did Rose promise Jack? Rose promised Jack she would never forget him. Oh, she wouldn't let him die. That's what it is.
1: I need an answer here.
2: Yeah. She said, I will never let you die.
1: I gotta go to the judges here.
2: Never let you go? I won't let you go.
6: What's his final answer?
2: I won't let you go.
1: No, it's got to be die.
2: Die, wrong. But that's the same as
1: miss
2: letting
1: it.
2: Go.
1: Letting go. No, like, it's not.
2: Was it let it go?
1: It's let go.
2: Yeah.
1: I had to go to the judges for that one. So let go. He'd never let it go. And then he's like, no. And then he let go like an idiot. Could have got up on the board.
2: Yeah, he could have been up there.
1: Yeah. Eddie, you lost again. You're struggling, bro.
2: It's not good.
1: Amy, 90s movies. What brand of shoes does Forrest Gump wear in the movie?
3: I don't know. It's either, I'm picturing Nike or Converse. Because didn't it take place in like, Forrest Gump came out in the 90s, but isn't it like the 70s? So it's got to be Converse.
1: What brand of shoe does Forrest Gump famously wear in the movie? Answer?
3: Unless, was Adidas around? Converse.
1: Nike.
3: Shoot.
5: You've been booed.
1: This is the second week in a row the two leaders have...
3: Wait.
2: That's crazy.
3: What year is Forrest Gump?
1: 80s probably, 94. That scene? No, that scene.
3: Oh.
1: It's probably 80s, right?
3: Oh, the scene? Okay.
1: He's running, his hair's long, he's running up a hill. It's the smiley face.
2: Probably
1: was 80s.
3: Cool.
1: Or late 70s.
3: Nike.
1: All right. You know Forrest Gump wasn't a documentary, right?
3: I know.
1: Making sure you know.
3: I know, but they with styling, they would be factually accurate with what is available. If Nike wasn't out, it wasn't out, but I guess it was. I was thinking 70s. When did Nikes come about?
1: Forrest Gump
4: great
1: spans
4: question.
1: Several decades, primarily taking place between 51 and 82.
3: Ah, dang.
1: The framing of the story is 76 to 82, so right around there.
3: So, man, he was fresh on the Nikes.
2: Yeah, he got the first Nikes ever.
4: Yeah.
3: Was right. That their first movie deal?
1: Goodbye, guys.
2: Yeah, we're done.
1: Lunchbox and Morgan, back at it. Lunchbox, what is the first rule of Fight Club?
4: Don't talk about Fight Club.
1: Answer?
4: Don't talk about Fight Club.
1: Correct. Yeah. Morgan, in The Matrix, what color are the two pills?
3: Red and blue.
1: Correct.
4: Damn, I don't know. Oh.
1: Good job. Except for you two.
2: Yeah.
1: My bad. I had too much faith in you two. My bad. That's on me. I shouldn't be so disappointed in you two. I just had too much faith. That's on me. Morgan.
3: I know.
1: Oh, sorry. Lunchbox. what rapper's real name is Aubrey Graham?
4: Aubrey Graham is Drake.
1: Good job.
3: Wow.
2: How'd you get that?
4: So I just know
3: I
4: rap,
3: thought his
4: man.
3: Real name was Champagne Poppy.
4: Yeah, that's his real name.
1: Morgan, what K-pop group became a global phenomenon with hits like Dynamite and Butter?
7: Is that BTS? That's the only one I know. I was saying, I know more. I mean, the K-pop Demon Hunters, but Huntrix, no. BTS.
1: Your answer?
7: BTS.
1: Correct. The next category. Oof. That oof.
4: Hey, stop. It's superheroes. Good grief.
1: That oof is not for Lunchbox. It's for Morgan.
4: Oh, good.
3: What
1: the
3: is
1: category
3: it?
1: Is 80s movies.
3: Oh.
4: Oh. No. Well.
1: Lunchbox.
4: Yeah.
1: And Back to the Future.
4: Oh, yeah.
1: What speed does the DeLorean need to reach to travel through time?
4: 88 miles an hour.
1: Nailed it.
2: Dang, wow. Dude.
1: Nailed it.
4: Boom.

0: Is it a candy? Is it a Skittle or is it an M&M? Is it a Twix? Is it a Twinkie?
1: And E.T., what treat is used to lure E.T.?
0: Gosh, I don't know. It's been years since I've watched E.T. What was he? Was it Skittles or was it M&M's? I think it was a candy because you, like, lay him out. Which one was it? I don't know. I need to start watching movies again. Skittles.
1: Your mind was in the right place. You never mentioned it. Can you mention any other candies like M&M's?
0: Like M&M's?
1: Because you're seeing it in your head.
0: Reese's Pieces? Come on!
2: You've been booed.
1: Reese's Pieces.
0: Oh my gosh.
1: Hey, two wins in a row.
3: Wow, look at
1: two wins in a row.
3: Look at him.
1: Lunchbox winner! Hey!

0: He now is only one win behind Eddie.
1: He slowly climbed back.
0: Eddie 4, Lunchbox 3, Amy 2. Hi, Morgan.
2: Hi.
0: 0. Okay, there you go.
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0: We'll do the Friday morning dance party. 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

0: Bobby Bones. I was having this conversation with some friends. If you can know the exact answer about any question in your future, what would it be? There are obvious ones. How long will I live? Will I be happy, etc.? What would your question be? Signed, Looking Ahead. So I really don't want to know a lot about the future because I don't want to act different based on any sort of knowledge that I have. Mm-hmm. And also I would doubt they were telling me the truth. Even if a genie popped out of a bottle, it's like, no, for sure. And I'd be like, but you're, how do I know you're not lying? And like, I'm a genie. Have you ever seen one of me before? I haven't. So I don't, the only thing I want to know in my lifetime, will Arkansas ever win a football national championship? Because if the answer is no, okay, what am I even doing?
1: So do you just give up being a fan?
0: No, but I don't put my heart into it as hard as I do.
1: Okay.
0: It's too much.
2: But if the answer is yes, you're going to be going into every season. Yep. Like, could it be this season?
0: Yeah, because I already do that.
2: That's true.
0: I already do that. Can it be this season? I just want to know that it's not all this wasted energy. I don't want to know about how long I'm going to live. I don't know about anything else because I don't want to act different because of it. Or it might be bad news that affects me in a bad way. My question would be, will Arkansas football ever win a national championship? If it's yes, that's amazing. If it's no, that blows. But I'm going to definitely approach it different. I'm just going to have fun.
1: Yeah. That's fun.
0: You?
1: Am I ever going to get married again?
0: You want to know that.
3: Oh.
1: Mm-hmm.
3: I could get real sad real
0: quick. So you want to get married again?
1: I think so. Yeah. But will I?
0: But what if the genie said no?
1: Okay, well then what?
0: No, you don't get a second question.
1: No.
0: Now, how would you feel?
1: Like you said, what am I even doing?
0: Got it.
1: How would I feel? I think I would feel okay. I would just, at least I would know. Am I going to date?
2: Yeah, you have to.
1: Or am I just like alone?
0: Mm.
1: Like alone, alone? Like alone.
0: But that's like personal. I wouldn't want to know that.
2: You wouldn't want to know that?
0: Too personal because it could affect me in such a negative way.
2: See, but I feel like Amy could get married if she wanted to. Like,
0: she could get married tomorrow.
2: Yeah. Tomorrow. No
0: Meet
2: problem.
0: Some Joe Blow on the street. Marry her right now.
2: Correct.
0: But she didn't want that.
1: Thanks, guys.
2: But you could.
1: No, thank you. I'm saying thank you.
0: Eddie?
2: Oh, mine's sad. Oh, mine is sad if it's no, but I would have to ask, would I ever get to retire?
1: Eventually, I'm sure.
2: You say that. You say that, but like, what if like, no, like you have all these emergencies and you're never going to have money to save up?
0: That would be your question?
2: Yes. And like, that wouldn't go through every day knowing that like it's coming.
0: How are you doing with Abby's fiance's tips?
2: Good. Good. I've already gone into our HR thing and got my 401 K started, but I started really low because I couldn't understand the calculator.
0: Oh, you went into HR and did that here?
2: Yeah, it's all online.
0: Great.
2: Yeah, I did it and I did a percentage, but I really don't know how much it's taken out yet. And I'm nervous.
3: What percentage you do?
2: One.
3: Oh my gosh.
2: I took out 1%.
0: You can't, oh my gosh, I mean, he's doing it.
3: Well, you might as well do nothing.
0: No, that's not true. That is absolutely not true. Of your check?
1: His paycheck?
0: Yeah. Over time?
1: It's something.
2: And I can, I feel like I could raise it up another percentage if I get the statement back and it's like, oh, okay, it's only that.
0: Yeah.
2: All right, I can do more.
0: I'm proud of you for doing that.
2: Let's go.
0: Interesting question, though, to the genie.
2: I just want to know, man. Let me know so I can go on every day knowing that this is going to pay off at some point.
0: If the answer is no, then what?
2: Just going to be sad every day.
0: Oh,
2: just clocking in, clocking out.
0: Okay. Lunchbox?
3: Yeah, this is one that I would have to frame the question so I get an accurate answer. What is the most amount of money I'm going to win in the lottery? Because if it doesn't reach a certain point, like over $1 million, then I probably got to stop playing. Because then I'm just wasting the money.
0: So you would say, what's the most money I'm going to win here out?
3: Yeah.
0: Scratch-offs or lottery?
3: Correct.
0: Any sort of lottery game.
3: Any sort of lottery game. That way I know if I am really investing or if I really am just lighting this money on fire and it's
0: You're
3: never
0: You're not going. Investing. That's not investing, playing lottery.
1: But if he thinks he's going to win, he does.
0: No, he thinks he's investing now.
1: Yeah. I know.
0: But
3: because I think it's
1: going to win. Because he thinks he's going to win.
0: That's not investing. But, you can think whatever you want. That's not investing.
1: I know. But if the genie tells him you're going to win, he's going to be like, yeah, my investment is paying off.
3: Exactly.
0: But right now, no genie. Are you investing?
3: Yes.
0: Okay. That's my point.
1: Yeah.
3: Because you got to believe. It's sort of like the stock market. You don't know that it's going to go up. It could go down in any minute. Eddie's 1% could be down to 0.5%.
2: Lunchbox, what if the genie says, yes, you will win $100 million, but they're not telling you when?
3: Great.
2: What if it's like when you're 99 years old?
3: Okay. Still going to play then.
0: Okay. What if he says the most you'll ever win is $50,000?
3: Out.
0: That's not enough for you to keep playing.
3: Nope. Because I'd waste more than $50,000.
0: But what if he tells you that, but then you just do a dollar a week because you know you're going to win? That's how I'd play it. I'd just put in less and still hit my win.
3: Then think about that.
0: What?
2: Are you already 50K in the hole?
0: In life? Oh, yeah. My God. Yes, he is.
3: Yeah. Oh, probably. I don't know.
0: We did the math once on how much he spends every week.
3: I mean,
0: but that's not an investment because that money's gone.
3: It's not gone.
0: It's gone.
3: Because if I
0: would. That money you spent will not affect anything moving forward ever.
3: I understand what you're saying, but if I would have never played, I wouldn't have had a chance to win a lot of money. Now, it didn't work out.
0: But that's not an investment. That's you playing a game of chance.
3: But it is an investment. It's like a restaurant comes up to you and says, hey, do you want to invest? You're like, you know what? I'm going to take a chance on you. 6 months later, doors are closed, locks. You know what? You took a chance.
2: Money gone.
3: Money also, gone.
0: No, also,
3: same thing.
0: You can write off those losses because that's considered a loss. You can't write off a scratch off.
3: Oh, I didn't know you could write those off.
0: Yeah. All right, there you go. Thank you for the email. Close it up. You're
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15: Yes, Bobby Bones.
1: Eddie, your son's going to summer camp?
16: Yeah, next week. And I'm like, this is crazy. It's for the whole week. It's about 2 hours away. He's never done this before. So I'm a little nervous.
1: Is summer camp typically a week? Or is it longer?
17: A week.
18: It depends.
16: Everything he's done has been like day camps. Like you drop him off at like, you know, 8 a.m., you pick him up at 5. That kind of stuff.
18: But we're overnight.
16: It's overnight and it's like in a camp. Like this is what they do. They do camps. It's just like in the middle of nowhere. I don't know. Part of it is like maybe horror movies are kind of freaking me out now. Like movies that I've seen
1: in the
16: past.
1: I made you watch a horror movie. Yeah. So what's your biggest fear?
16: Well, couple, right? Like, he's so far away, and I'm not going to be able to help if anything goes wrong.
1: What are the odds, 1 of 10 of that happening?
16: 1.
1: Okay.
16: Right, 1. And I'm also worried about weirdos at camps. Like, yeah. It's just a thing. Like, and we're very open with the conversation of, like, you know, this is expected from strangers. This is not expected from strangers. So if this happens, say something.
1: Mm-hmm.
18: A stranger equals also somebody that works at the camp that you don't know very well.
16: Right.
18: Yeah.
1: Why are you sending him to camp if you're this worried?
16: Because all his friends are gone.
1: Okay. And do you feel like it's a safe camp?
16: I don't know the camp. Wait,
18: you need to research the camp because there's a camp I will tell you your kids cannot go to.
16: Oh, what if really?
18: It's and I'm not going to say it publicly.
16: But how do you know this?
18: Because there's public lawsuits. My friends just pulled their kids from a camp that they were going to go to this summer after much thought. And it was like a family tradition and it was a really big deal. And they were like, we can't do it.
16: Okay. So it's funny she says family tradition because a lot of my son's friends' parents are like, oh yeah, we used to go to this camp when we were kids.
18: Because also there are amazing camps. I'm just saying you need to research the camp. I think there are, you know, if you do the ratio of like amazing camps versus camps that have a reputation for something that's...
1: You're freaking him out. He was already freaking out.
18: Yeah,
1: he just made it worse.
18: It's so small, but there are popular ones that people are like now waking up to where they're like, okay, yeah, I can't risk it. I'm not sending my kid.
1: I would just check and see if your camps line up.
16: Okay, send me the name of that camp and I'll...
1: Well, just text it to him right now, too.
18: I'll text it to you and you can Google it because there's public
1: You don't know
18: things.
1: The name of the camp your kid's going to?
16: No. My wife knows it and I can text her. I can ask her, is this the camp that he's going to?
1: Okay, if it's not the camp, so let's just say it's not the camp. It's probably not going to be the camp.
16: Okay, let's say it's not.
1: Okay, what's the best thing that can happen?
16: He has fun. Like, I went to one camp when I was a kid for a whole week, and I have core memories of it. Like, really, like, friends, people that I hung out with that I met there, like, I think about them all the time. Like, it was just a good, good time. Scary. I remember the first night being scary.
1: Miserable. I went to church camp, and I hated it the first night, and it ended up being awesome.
16: Did you go for a whole week?
1: Yep.
16: Okay, so you've done it before.
1: Mm-hmm.
16: Amy, you've done camps before like that?
18: Yes, and my son went to the church camp where our kids go. He went to that camp earlier this summer.
16: Is that a whole week?
18: It's 1 week, yeah.
16: Okay.
18: It's overnight.
1: If the camps don't match and you're free to go,
16: yeah,
1: it's going to be hard for you.
16: Yeah.
1: But I think your boat's going to grow from it.
16: But, like, did anything bad happen to your camp?
1: No.
16: Amy, did anything bad happen to your camp?
18: No.
16: Lunchbox?
17: No, nothing bad happened to the camp, man.
16: So the numbers are like...
18: Yeah, I told you. The numbers are... You're safe.
1: Unless it's this one camp that Amy threw out there, right?
17: Yeah, randomly to scare Eddie.
18: No, not to scare Eddie. The fact that he didn't know the camp and he hadn't researched it just makes you think, like, you want to know if it's this camp just in case, because this is a very popular camp.
16: Okay, send me that name. I will
18: just
16: verify.
18: And it's just interesting they're bringing it up because it was this summer that my friends pulled their kids from it.
1: Does it look familiar at all?
16: That's not it.
1: Okay.
18: It's a
1: Camp on Awana?
18: It's a Christian camp.
17: Oh, good camp.
16: Camp on Awana. Is that one?
1: Camp on Awana. We hold you in our heart. And when we think about you. You know that song?
18: It makes me want up.
1: Yeah. Yeah.
16: No.
1: Yeah, salute your shorts, right?
17: Yeah.
1: Okay.
16: Whew. I don't know.
19: You will both be stronger afterward.
17: You sound like a crazy person right now.
19: Does he get to call? Probably no phones, right?
17: No. Well, they better not be able to call. Really? That's the whole point.
16: Because he has an Apple Watch.
18: Oh, yeah. No, I don't know. But like my son's typically, you're encouraged to not bring a phone.
16: Why? Yeah. That's stupid. Why?
19: But that's the point of it, to not have to call, not call your parents all the time.
16: That's not the point of the camp?
19: Yeah. A bit of separation. Man, separation and growth.
16: I feel like if we do this and everything goes well, it's a learning lesson for me.
19: That's what I'm saying. I think everybody grows from it.
16: Wow.
19: Let us know.
16: Okay.
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4: I'll tell you what, no matter what I do in my career, I could find the cure to cancer, okay? 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It's the one thing when I met Steve, I was like, you have set me up for failure, man. I can do nothing to top this.
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2: Tell me something good.
3: A firefighter in Oregon rescued a young deer that was stranded on the roof of a home. The Astoria Fire Department responded after the fawn was trapped on the roof for an hour. They used a roof ladder to safely retrieve the animal and carry it to a nearby staircase. The fawn called out as it was released, prompting its mother to then approach, and then they ran away in the woods. That's from people. The thing about saving an animal is, even if it's a young animal, is that they're dangerous because they don't know they're being saved.
4: Yeah. It's hard to communicate it's that.
3: Threat. So you got a baby deer that's going to be freaking out. Good job for these guys for thinking that was worthy too, to go up and, you know, risk whatever they're risking to go up and save an animal. So I like that story. Wanted to share it. That is what it's all about.
0: That was Tell Me Something Good.
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3: I will play Shania Twain, Miranda Lambert, Trisha Yearwood, Dierks Bentley. I'm going to mix all this together. It is going to put you in a better mood. 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

0: story comes to us from Gainesville, Florida. A 75-year-old man had his dog at the pet store walking around, sees a family. He's like, here, you guys want to pet my dog? They're like, nah, we're good. And he's like, no, you need to pet my dog. They're like, no, we're good. We're just getting dog food. So they didn't want to pet his dog, so he pulled out the pepper spray and pepper sprayed the family.
1: Weird.
2: Oh.
3: Why did he want them to pet his dog so bad?
0: They just said the dog likes to be petted.
3: Petted.
2: Pet.
1: Petted.
2: Is it petted? He likes to be pet.
3: Pet. Yeah, but I'm just wondering why the guy was obsessed with people petting his dog. Like that much. Because he can, if the dog likes to be pet your own dog.
1: Yeah.
2: He's tired of petting it.
1: I wanted someone else to
3: wouldn't
1: do
3: it take more energy to continue to ask people to pet your dog rather than just petting the dog?
2: Well, yeah. And is it worth pepper spraying people over?
3: Drunk.
0: He said he doesn't remember why he got so angry.
2: Oh, no.
1: Might have been drunk.
3: Yeah. Okay. All right.
0: I'm Lunchbox. That's your bonehead story of the day.
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9: Yay! I'll go first. Stephen King sold the film rights to The Shawshank Redemption to Frank Darabont for $5,000.
10: Dang.
9: He never cashed the check. He needed the money, but then he made a bunch of money before he spent the check. And a few years later, he mailed the check back saying, in case you ever need bail money, love, Steve. So he sold it.
10: Wait, so who needed the money? Not Stephen King. Stephen King needed the money?
9: That's what they said. Shawshank Redemption came later, though.
10: Yeah, that's what I thought.
9: All I know, he sold her $5,000 for
10: sure. Wow, that's amazing.
9: He has so many good movies. Stephen King does.
10: And Shawshank was a short story, right?
9: We did a whole podcast on the great movies that Stephen King has. Stephen King, I only have maybe 2 or 3 5-star movies in my life, meaning it's impossible to get a 5-star. And I have 2, maybe 3, and one of them is a Stephen King movie. Do you know which one?
10: Mm-mm.
11: I don't remember. Mm. You've talked about it.
9: The Life of Chuck.
10: Oh, that's right.
9: It's a 5-star from me. The other 5-star is going to be Man on the Moon, Andy Kaufman, my favorite movie ever.
10: Not written by Stephen King.
9: Nope, but Stephen King has some great movies. He did write that, right? Man on the Moon? No, not Man on the Moon. Life of Chuck? Stephen King?
12: Yes.
9: Okay. What else did he write that was weird? Running Man?
10: Yep. Oh, that's right.
9: Both versions? Well, two movies.
10: Well, yeah, because it'd be the same story.
9: Okay, Amy.
11: Speaking of the moon, why don't we ever talk about this more? In 1971, Alan Shepard played golf on the moon.
9: He hit a ball.
10: Yes, so it counted.
11: But did he?
9: I think we went to the moon. I don't think what we saw on the moon was real.
11: Okay.
9: But I think we went to the moon.
10: Do we have footage of him hitting the golf ball?
9: Yes, I've seen it. Well,
11: yeah, I Googled it and I'm looking at it right now, but I'm like, so this is real footage?
9: I don't know that the footage... my problem is the technology that allowed that footage to get down to America. We were in a race. And also, I don't know if he was on the first one or if he was on a later one. Was he on the first
10: one? Shepard was
11: the
10: later one.
11: The first one was 69.
9: Yeah, so that was a later one.
11: But still, I don't ever, you know, when we do random trivia stuff, it's never like, who's the guy to first hit a golf ball on the moon?
9: Yeah, I don't know that would ever be a question, but we should note that for like 6 weeks from now and everybody misses it.
11: Alan Shepard.
10: And interesting that like whenever they went to the moon, they were like, oh, we can't take anything extra, but this time they said take some golf clubs. That was okay.
9: Horseshoes.
10: Right.
9: They took their pets. Okay, Lunchbox.
12: That's for all the women out there. It's summertime, so I want you to be careful because the summertime... you're more likely to get a UTI. Summer heat and humidity provide the perfect breeding ground for bacteria to hang out in your urinary tract. Hmm. And you wear a damp swimsuit, you hold your pee longer because you don't want to get out of the pool or the beach, and you're drinking less water. UTI, baby, here we come.
9: A lot of contributing factors there. Wow.
12: Yep.
9: The Christopher Robin character in the Winnie the Pooh series by A.A. Milne was based on his real-life son, Christopher Robin Milne, and most of the characters were his kids, his stuffed animals. Stuffed animals.
10: That's cool.
9: Like Winnie the Pooh was a bear he had. The piglet was a toy pig he had.
11: Wow.
9: So there you go. Morgan.
13: Juliana the Great Dane was a World War II hero. She was awarded two Blue Cross medals, one in 1941 for extinguishing a bomb by peeing on it, and then another in 1944 for waking up her owners to a shop fire.
9: Wow. Good for her peeing on a bomb.
10: Wow. Thankfully.
9: Bucket list. You know what my other bucket list thing is? Oh, it's what? Not just peeing on a bomb. Doing one of those things where people jump on it and it pop shoots you in the air in the lake.
12: Oh, blob.
9: Yeah. I think it's on my bucket list.
10: That's like a mat.
12: It's like a big blow up inflatable and you sit on the end and one person's on a platform on the and they jump, they boom, and you fly in the air. Phenomenal.
10: You want to do that?
11: I feel like I would
9: not only
11: myself.
9: Do I want to do it, bucket list.
10: Huh.
9: Anybody ever done a blob?
12: Yeah.
9: You done that? Were the people fat enough to send you up?
12: Yeah.
9: Oh, that's what I need.
12: It is so fun.
9: Who jumped on the other end? I want to do a blob, and I either need two people doing it or like one of my fatter friends.
10: Oh, interesting.
9: So just let it rip.
10: Okay.
12: I'm sure we could get one, dude. There's.
9: I want a big one though, like on TikTok.
12: On the lake.
9: Yeah.
12: You just go to the lake. Man,
10: that doesn't sound fun, guys.
12: Oh, dude, it is awesome.
9: Bucket list.
10: Like when you hit the water to me, that's gonna hurt.
9: Well, it's like you hit the water at any point. You just gotta go in with the right angle. Okay. Walt Disney was not cryogenically frozen.
10: Okay, so that was false.
9: Regardless of what you've heard, he was cremated and buried in a cemetery in Glendale, California.
11: Okay.
9: Eddie.
10: So you know that little white half moon thing in your fingernail?
9: The part that...
11: your cuticle?
9: Dinner?
10: What do you mean? the food under there?
9: The top part, right?
10: Yeah,
9: that's the part I like to bite when I bite my nails.
10: No. It's close to the very end of it, you know, where it looks
9: near
10: like there's
9: the
10: another...
9: bottom.
10: Yeah,
11: near the cuticle?
9: Yeah.
10: Yeah, where there's like... it looks like it's another nail down there.
9: Near the cuticle.
11: Yeah.
10: That is called a lunula. Didn't know that it had a name. Don't really even know what it is. I try to see what it was, but I really can't find out what it is. I always thought it was just another nail that, like, if that one broke, that's the one that came out.
9: Oh, I thought it was just not as close to that skin, so it was just air that made it.
11: Oh, I wonder how many parts of our body we don't really know the name. Like, this is a new thing we've never heard of.
9: There's a real confusing name for that thing in between, like, your boop and your butt. There's a lot of names for that.
11: I'm not going to say the one I think I know.
9: Yeah, you shouldn't.
11: But like that skin, our skin elbow is weenus.
9: Yeah.
10: Everybody remembers that one.
11: Yeah. Well, when I try to remember it, I'm like, it rhymes with. Oh, yeah, that's it. Weenus.
9: The Wright brothers promised they'd never fly together. So at least one would continue their work in the event of a fatal crash.
10: So they never did fly together?
9: There was one exception. Thank you for asking. In 1910, they shared a 6-minute flight near Dayton, Ohio, with Orville piloting and Wilbur passaging. Fun.

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9: Bobby Bones.
2: It is Luke Bryan's birthday today. He's 50 years old.
4: Wow.
17: Wow, Luke.
4: Happy birthday.
2: Still acts 25.
4: He does not seem 50.
2: Love that guy. So I've done a lot with Luke over the years. I mean, we even worked together for a long time. But I'd asked him once, like, what are the 3 songs that people go craziest for in concert?
18: I Don't Want This Night to End, Play It Again, and Country Girl. I mean, Play It Again and Country Girl, I mean, they're just, the fact that I get to do those for the rest of my life and watch people react to them. You know, when you're doing, oh my God, this is my song, and just watching the energy is really special.
2: Yeah, that's kind of a banger lyric. Oh my God, this is my song. What's your favorite Luke Bryan song?
4: Well, I mean, that's up there. I also love Roller Coaster, which wasn't one of his,
2: I think it was number one, but yeah.
4: It was number one, but it's not like, probably one that, you know, people are begging to hear at a show, but I just love that song.
2: I like Drink a Beer.
4: Oh, that's
2: Drink
4: powerful.
2: A beer. I'm gonna sit right here. Yeah, that's a jam. We talked about American Idol. He's been on that show forever. I did 4 years, and him and I got real close on that show. We talked about the money that he was paid for it.
18: They reached out to my manager, and I must say I was 70% against it to start. I mean, we kind of threw them out a crazy number, and damn it, they paid it.
17: Is it weird that people knew how much money you made for a contract? Because athletes, they have that, but in our world, nobody really
18: knows. You know, I think it's a little weird. I don't understand how that info leaks.
2: He made $7 million. That's what he said before it went on. So that first season, it makes way more than that now. He's been doing it a long time.
4: Now with the Idol stuff, is that info leaking or we just know? Because I feel like we always know the salaries.
2: It gets leaked because those contracts aren't public.
4: Oh, okay.
2: Same as athletes. They're not public because it's not like a public school teacher or a city employee. Those are the things that have to be shared, but you don't have to share.
4: I just thought. So it's just like part of the deal because we've always known this is what
2: people put it out. But sometimes it gets put out. It's not right either. Mm-hmm. We talked about songs that he had taken, that he had written, that he even passed on. And he passed on a song that was a huge hit for Morgan Wallen.
18: There was one point in my career I had sang about trucks enough. I passed stupidly on the Morgan Sand in My Boots because it had Chevrolet in it. And
17: you felt it was just too much truck because you were doing so many?
18: I just felt like that I just went through 2 years of my life where I was like, man, I have sang, you know, I sing about trucks a lot. I sing about tailgates. And I think I got in my head a little bit because I think if I had a lot of negativity socially on socials that I was getting pegged as maybe a one-trick pony in that lane.
2: And then the hardest song for him to sing live.
18: Roller Coaster is a very, very tough song. But here's the deal. When my nose and chest and lungs and voice are all in harmony, man, I'm having a good time up there. But Roller Coaster's a really tricky one.
2: Famous song.
4: Yeah. That's what I want to hear.
2: Jam. Congratulations on making it to 50. Happy birthday to the great Luke Bryan. Let's play It Again now here on The Bobby Bones Show.

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1: 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It is a great story. Amy has it next in our positivity segment called Tell Me Something Good.
2: Yeah. Get your Bobby Bones on.
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3: Have you ever seen a Nigerian dwarf goat?
4: Not today.
3: Pretty cute.
4: Yeah.
3: There's a four-year-old one whose full name is Golden Oreo, but goes by Goldie for short. And he has become an unexpected companion for firefighters in the Colorado Springs area. Shout out to Rock Creek Fire because they've been working for hours. And this goat just hangs out alongside them, offers playfulness, comedic relief for the firefighters that are working so long, such long hours. Like the goat doesn't like fight fires or anything. It's just there as a companion.
4: They just show up.
3: Yeah, just showed up unexpectedly. So but hung out with them. It was like grazing on the grass, like while they're working, and they're like, "Oh yeah, there's our buddy."
4: So I'm watching the goat. Mm-hmm. So you're telling me this goat just lives out there?
3: Yeah. Well, it has an owner, Lindsay. And the goat was like, yeah, I'm going to hang out with these firefighters.
4: And Lindsay was cool with that? They had that conversation?
3: I guess.
5: What about the Dalmatians? Were they cool with that?
3: I don't think they're out there.
5: Oh, they're not?
3: That's just a, like, there's not always Dalmatians with a fire unit.
4: Yeah, it's a law.
5: They have to have a Dalmatian.
4: And they have to have a pole to slide down.
3: Yeah, yeah, yeah.
4: Those are the two things you have to have. Of course. I'm looking at the goat here. Yeah.
5: Cute.
4: It's a little bigger than I thought. When she said dwarf goat, I thought it was going to be super tiny.
3: Like a pocket size?
4: Just small. I mean, it's just speckled funny. Also, goats are just funny, so yes, that's fun. Okay, good for that goat. There you go. That's what it's all about.
0: That was Tell Me Something Good.

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0: All right, time for the morning corny.
6: The morning corny.
2: Why don't mosquitoes make good comedians?
0: Why don't mosquitoes make good comedians?
2: Their jokes always suck.
6: That was the morning corny.
3: Bobby Bones.
0: Okay, let's play Chase Matthew. Here is Darlin'. Why's

0: Bobby Bones. Yeah.
1: All right, voicemail.
2: Morning, studio. I was curious if you guys thought it was weird when listeners reply to your stories on Instagram or message you something, because I did DM Bobby for Giving Tuesday, but in doing so, I've realized that over the last like 5 years, I have sent a lot of messages. So I went and unsent them because in the event he did open up my message for Giving Tuesday, I didn't want to seem like a stalker. So I was curious if you guys ever scroll through those and what goes through your mind.
1: No.
3: No, if that ever happens to me where I happen to open one where over the years they've sent lots of DMs that I missed because I didn't know.
1: Yeah, I kind of feel bad.
3: I feel bad. Yeah, I'm like, too. Oh, shoot. Like, I'll respond to the one I just saw, the newest one, and then I'll be like, sorry, I missed all these from 2017.
1: Yeah, we don't, at least I don't go, I feel bad. Oh, what a stalker. Oh, and I didn't miss it. They just, I get a lot of DMs and it goes to a weird folder. If you have like a blue check mark, it's a flex. I'm really popular. I pay for a blue check mark. But yeah, I don't see most of the messages that come in. I try to look at all of them, but I also don't go into my DMs unless it's Tuesday.
3: Yeah.
1: And I don't look at the show account DMs anyway.
3: Yeah. I mean, but she was clearly DMing you directly.
1: No, I don't feel like that's a stalker move.
3: No.
1: I feel guilty that I don't see them if that's the case.
3: And I send people messages all the time and then I'm like, oh, shoot. Did they even get them? Who knows how many I have sitting somewhere for some people.
1: Next one, please.
4: Yeah, I was wondering if Raymundo was right about Ray Lynn. If that what is filled up in the envelope. We're all waiting to know. Thanks. Love the show.
1: Raymundo, was Ray Lynn in the envelope?
5: No, Ray Lynn was not in the envelope. That was not my prediction.
1: Every time anyone gets divorced, they think Ray predicted it. The one that Ray predicted, I even said to him, I don't think this is going to happen.
6: It's just interesting because like they're dropping like flies and the name is never in the envelope. You know what I mean? Like there are a lot of divorces happening. Mm.
1: And still this one hasn't.
6: Right.
5: My list has 8. So, and counting. It is kind of shocking. I did that prediction and it seemed like country couples never got divorced. Now all of a sudden everybody does.
3: Well, not everybody, but yeah.
5: I mean, Carly and Michael, Kelsey and Morgan, Maren and Ryan, Keith and Nicole, Jelly Roll and Bunny, John and Summer, Amy and Ben, Ray Lynn and Dude.
6: Amy and Ben.
3: Okay, I don't know that we're on that list.
6: You made the list, Amy.
3: Thanks, guys.
1: Ray had an envelope where he predicted, because he had inside information about a country music divorce. And I told him, I don't think that's accurate. And even if you're just playing the numbers game, if they were to get divorced now, I don't think it was because of the inside information that he had. Years ago.
3: Right.
1: Yeah. So no, it was not Ray Lynn who is also getting a divorce. But thank you for that voicemail. You guys can hit us up anytime. 877-77-BOBBY. That is our number. 877-77-BOBBY. Leave us a voicemail.
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1: Today is Morgan's last day on the show after over 9 years of being on the show. So I said, hey, why don't you do your top five moments ever? How hard was this?
3: It was pretty hard. But also there was just a lot of things that came to mind. And I was laughing, crying, looking back at videos and watching all of them happen was funny. So it was just hard to choose the actual top five.
1: Number five on your list, top five moments from working here on the show.
3: Now, this one I have kind of two next to each other because they feel comparable to me. And it was the tire change versus Lunchbox, but then the chair challenge versus Eddie.
1: Both you having to compete against them at something.
3: Yes.
1: So you and Lunchbox competed in who could change a tire
3: faster. Mm-hmm.
1: And then you and Eddie competed in who could build a chair
4: faster.
1: So can you play the tire change? Ready?
5: Okay.
1: Begin, Morgan, number two. I'm watching her on Facebook Live right now. Eddie, tell me when she's officially done.
6: Tighten the last nut.
1: Final nut. Eddie, our time is 10 minutes and 13 seconds. And what did Lunchbox, did he beat you or lose?
3: He barely beat me. He put his jack, he messed up his car during that challenge because he put the jack somewhere that it wasn't supposed to be. And that was funny.
1: He did win. Okay, and so here is, this is Morgan building the chair because her and Eddie had a box. The chair was completely in pieces. Who could build it the fastest? Go ahead.
7: Oh, no, the drill.
8: That's it there now. I mean, the back screws.
3: It's the back screws. I used the wrong one.
8: Yeah, that'll get you.
3: Then I got stuck, and then nothing was working correctly.
9: Wait, didn't you read the instructions?
1: It's a good chair.
3: I would like to point out, on the instructions, there are no words.
4: More experience helps with stuff like that.
3: Well, I guess that's why you're older.
1: Thank you.
4: Dang.
1: Who won that one?
4: I won that one.
9: Yeah. Morgan's never got finished. It sat out there for about 6 months.
3: Yeah, I don't even know what happened to it either. I don't know where it went.
1: So one of your top moments is losing both challenges?
3: It was so fun to do it. Yeah.
1: Okay.
3: I loved the challenges. Those were always some of my favorite moments.
1: At number four on your list.
3: It was when we did What Do 24-Year-Olds Care About?
1: And I think we probably have a random segment here where at the time, Morgan was 24 years old, and we were just like, what do you even care about at 24? Here you go.
10: What do 25-year-olds care about?
3: Yeah. So it's kind of up for debate if this is considered emotional cheating because of Instagram now being such a big thing. Like, particularly in my situation, guys liking photos of risque, like, women.
7: Oh.
3: So, and do you feel like that's a bad thing to do when you're in a relationship? I guess that goes for guys and girls, but for me particularly, it's with guys.
1: So I guess it was 25-year-olds. Whatever, you get it.
3: It started at 24, and then it went into 25.
11: What do 24-year-olds care about? With Morgan number two.
7: What a single.
1: So, we did a lot of that.
3: Yeah.
1: Okay. And number three?
3: So there's two things that are tied here for me, and they're both punishments. I'm seeing a theme here, but I was punished and had to stand on a street corner with a sign because I lost trivia at one point. And then another time when we were playing Elder versus Millennial and I lost and I had to eat an Oreo filled with toothpaste.
4: Ugh. That's gross.
9: That's nasty.
3: I still know the taste.
1: So we cleaned out the white cream and put toothpaste in it?
3: Yes. Yeah.
9: Oh.
3: And I had to eat the whole thing.
1: Can you play me the Oreo one?
3: This is the smell of the mint and the orange juice.
1: It's an Oreo cookie. The cream has moved away. Oh, the toothpaste is here to stay. She's dipped it. She's eating it. She's chewing it.
3: Oh, my God.
1: Her face is struggling right now.
3: It doesn't taste like a mint cookie, but I really wanted to. And it was dipped in orange juice.
4: Got it.
3: So bad.
7: She tastes in orange juice so hard.
1: All right, number two on your top five moments all time.
3: Back when we did Will at Uber, there was a lot of Will at Ubers. But this one in particular was a big standout. It's when Lunchbox delivered me divorce papers.
1: So this segment was, we would just see and use my Uber account if we could get the driver to drive things across town, funny things. And it killed my Uber rating, which was so stupid of me. So
5: this is, are you in the car, Lunchbox? Or is it just papers?
9: No, it's just papers.
5: And the Uber driver had to say something to Morgan, who we had placed downtown?
3: Yes.
5: All right, go ahead, hit that one.
6: Are you waiting for papers?
12: Papers?
6: Yeah.
12: What, like what kind of papers?
6: Divorce papers.
12: Is there like a name on it? I hope I'm not getting divorced.
6: Morgan?
12: Yeah, that's me.
6: That's you?
12: Yeah, my husband's supposed to meet me here. He was supposed to like bring me a gift.
6: I'm sorry.
13: Just take the papers.
9: No, keep making him feel bad.
12: Did he just give them to you? He didn't say anything? Oh,
5: man, that's a tough acting.
4: What a great bit, though.
5: No, that bit sucks for me forever.
9: That is so funny.
5: That bit sucked for me forever. And your number one moment from the Bobby Bones show is you doing what?
3: Oh, gosh. This one I still have nightmares about. But it was when you guys found out at one point that I wanted to be a singer. And I had to sing karaoke on the show. And please don't play the audio. Nobody needs to hear that again.
4: I think we need to.
5: Well, Morgan tried out for American Idol, right?
3: I really wanted to, and my mom wouldn't let me. She wouldn't sign the parental agreement to let me go do it. She said I needed to chase a different dream.
5: Did you ever perform anywhere?
3: Yeah, I won a talent competition. I performed Red High Heels by Kelly Pickler, and I won. So I thought, you know, I was on fire. I thought I could win all the talent competitions.
5: So here's Morgan singing.
4: Let's go.
5: Us really seeing if she had it to be a singer. Go ahead.

0: snap. And he said,
1: okay, hold on, hold on. You can't laugh.
2: What happened in the glass room?
3: Oh, man. That was awesome.
4: That was tough.
1: Oh, boy. Yeah.
4: That was tough.
5: Yeah, I really still have nightmares about that one. But it was a huge moment.
4: Did your dream go away after that segment, or was it already gone?
5: My dream had already been gone. You guys made me try and live it again. Mm-hmm.
3: You know how we found out? Her mom told us. We were at lunch with her parents, and her mom's like, did you know Morgan, she wanted to try out for American Idol? We're like, interesting.
5: That was the moment I learned that nothing was sacred. Uh-huh. That was when I learned everything could be made on the show.
4: What's crazy is that Morgan's favorite person ever is Shania Twain. And like her second day on the show, we had Shania in.
5: Mm-hmm.
4: What? How about that? Like, you join the show and your favorite person ever is a guest. You probably think that's every day. It's Candyland around here.
5: It was.
4: That's wild. All right. Thank you for your list, Morgan.
6: Hey.
4: And now let's play Josh Ross. Here is Hate How You Look.

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14: vary.
1: It's the Beast in the East. 95.1 WRNS. Yes, Bobby Bones. I got a DM yesterday. And remember the movie review we all did? It was The Big Lonely.
15: Yes.
1: We had a listener named Sarah that left a voicemail and we talked with her. And so I got this. Hey, Bobby, a few weeks ago, you did a movie review on The Big Lonely that was brought to you by my wife, Sarah. The movie had touched her and helped her live her best life. She passed away Saturday, July 11th, peacefully after her long battle with cancer. I just wanted to thank you and your crew for making her feel as if she existed in a world where many feel unseen and unheard. She loved your show and was an avid listener for years. She had a great respect for you as a father who is involved in his children's lives. She was a beautiful person who deserves to be remembered. Thank you for bringing a smile to her face and giving her a voice. I'm forever grateful to your show for that. So her husband messaged me.
12: Wow.
1: Because we knew she had cancer and that it was terminal. And that's why she loved that documentary. And that's why we watched the documentary. And that's why, so all of that happened. But I was surprised to see that message.
12: Hmm.
1: So rest in peace to Sarah. And that's a good documentary. I liked it more than you guys did, I think.
15: You loved it.
12: You definitely did.
15: Yeah.
1: Like, I felt that solitude life.
15: Yeah. I mean, I was entertained by it, but you were hit different.
12: Yeah.
1: And thanks to Sarah for calling and sharing that with us. And thanks mm-hmm. to her husband for sending the message. And we spent 3 weeks or so.
12: Yeah, we all watched it, and so many other listeners yep. yes. watched it, all because of Sarah. So,
1: and so many people messaged us going, thanks for recommending it. I took this from it, all because of Sarah. So I just wanted to share that with you guys because I got that yesterday. I'm glad I saw it because my inbox is so full of Giving Tuesday that that's what's in there. So mm-hmm. I was very grateful that even I was able to pick this one out. So super happy that she was a part of the show, and I'm very thankful that her husband sent this message.

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1: Sometimes I feel like Jesse James, still trying to make a name.

0: Tell me something good.
1: A firefighter got a call about someone stuck on a roof, but it wasn't a person. The incredible rescue and reunion that followed. Next in our segment called Tell Me Something Good. You
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1: Hey, it's Bobby Bones. 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

0: A firefighter in Oregon rescued a young deer that was stranded on the roof of a home. The Astoria Fire Department responded after the fawn was trapped on the roof for an hour. They used a roof ladder to safely retrieve the animal and carry it to a nearby staircase. The fawn called out as it was released, prompting its mother to then approach, and then they ran away in the woods. That's from people. Thing about saving an animal is, even if it's a young animal, is that they're dangerous because they don't know they're being saved.
1: Yeah. It's hard to communicate that.
0: Threat. So you got a baby deer that's going to be freaking out. Good job for these guys for thinking that was worthy too, to go up and, you know, risk whatever they're risking to go up and save an animal. So I like that story. Wanted to share it. That is what it's all about.
2: That was Tell Me Something Good.
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0: I will play Shania Twain, Miranda Lambert, Trisha Yearwood, Dirk Bentley. I'm going to mix all this together. It is going to put you in a better mood. The Friday morning dance party is coming up next.

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2: 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Coming up next.
3: We're going to play Easy Trivia. It is everybody's favorite segment. The category is the answer rhymes. Okay, everybody?
4: Okay.
3: Put you in the spirit here. 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
3: Good job.
6: Oh, good.
3: What's a famous magician magic phrase?
5: Abracadabra.
3: Good job. What Swedish band sings All That She Wants?
5: Ace of Base.
3: Yes. Is that fun for you guys?
5: They're Swedish. Good.
3: Huh. Yeah. Yeah, say Ari. Is that Swedish?
4: I don't know. The Price is Right game is what that sounds like.
3: I think because the yodeler's Swedish.
4: Is he?
3: I think so. Okay, next up, easy trivia. Hey. 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
12: 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So that's why you got two games today. 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
12: Time for Easy Trivia. Eddie's got the tiara on. You're also one win away.
13: I've been here for a while.
12: Categories: country duos. What country duo is made of Kix Brooks and Ronnie Dunn?
13: That's Brooks and Dunn.
12: Correct. Easy trivia. Amy, what country duo was made of Tyler Hubbard and Brian Kelly?
14: Florida Georgia Line.
12: Correct. Lunchbox, what country duo was made of Big Kenny and John Rich?
15: Oh, Big Kenny and... that is Lone Star.
12: That'd be Big and Rich.
15: Oh.
12: Yeah. Nobody goes home first round.
13: Lucky dog.
15: Man.
12: Lone Star, not a duo. Morgan, what country duo is known for songs like Tequila and Speechless?
14: Dan and Shay.
12: Correct. Okay, so if you miss from here out, you'll hear this sound.
16: You've been boned.
12: Eddie's one win away. Lunchbox has 3 points. He's 2 wins away.
13: That's crazy.
12: Amy with 2, Morgan 0. You guys ready to play?
13: Ready.
15: Ready.
12: Easy trivia. The category is famous Johns. Eddie, what famous John was the 35th president of the United States?
13: 35th? John.
12: What famous John was the 35th president of the United States?
13: Famous, so John. That would be John F. Kennedy.
12: Correct.
13: Oh.
12: Amy, what famous John sings Your Body is a Wonderland?
14: John Mayer.
12: Correct. Lunchbox, what famous John played Uncle Jesse on the TV show Full House?
15: John Stamos.
12: Correct. Oof. Morgan, what famous John was a member of the Beatles and wrote the song Imagine?
14: John Lennon.
12: Correct.
13: Wow. Good job.
15: Good work.
12: Really?
15: Didn't think she was going to get
13: that. I mean,
15: better.
13: Yeah.
15: She struggles with Beatles.
12: You didn't get Big and Rich.
15: No, I'm saying
12: it. But you got John Lennon?
15: Yeah, I got okay. That one. I knew that
12: got
15: one.
12: It,
15: I've
12: it,
15: learned
12: it.
15: The Beatles over the years.
12: Famous food recipes is your category. Eddie?
13: This. Yep.
12: What are the three main ingredients in a classic s'more?
13: Oh, that's a graham cracker, that's a Hershey bar, and a marshmallow.
12: I'll accept Hershey bar for chocolate.
13: Okay.
12: Doesn't have to be Hershey brand.
13: Right.
12: Good, correct? Amy, what are the three main ingredients in a classic BLT sandwich?
14: Bacon, lettuce, tomato.
12: Correct. Lunchbox, what are the two ingredients of a traditional Arnold Palmer drink?
15: Oh, that's tea and lemonade.
12: Correct. Morgan, what are the three ingredients in a traditional ants on a log snack?
14: Celery, peanut butter, raisins.
12: Correct.
13: Whoa. I've never heard of that.
15: Oh, that's a great snack.
13: Never.
12: Got lucky that one wasn't your question then. I knew that, and I hate peanut butter and raisins, so that's disgusting. This is disgusting. But even numbers is the category. Easy trivia. Even numbers. Eddie, how many letters are in the alphabet?
13: Oof. It's an even number. I don't have time to count them all. So I'm just going to guess 32.
14: Oof.
12: Why would you not just do it with your fingers real quick?
13: I can't count that fast. A, B, C, D, E, F, G, H, I, J, K, L, M, N, O, P.
12: Try it. Go.
13: A, B, C, D, E, F. See, I don't even know where I am. A, B, C, D, E, F, G, H, I, J, K, L, M, N, O, P, Q, R, S, T, U, V, W, X, Y, Z. Is that 36?
12: 26. Okay, see? So you didn't miss it both ways.
16: You've been boom.
12: Wow, Eddie goes down again.
13: This is terrible.
12: Amy, how many sides does a stop sign have?
14: It's 8.
12: Correct. Lunchbox, how many dots are in a traditional domino tile with the highest value?
15: Oh, domino tile, highest value.
12: How many dots are on a standard domino tile with the highest value?
13: What are you writing down?
15: I'm trying to look at a domino tile, trying to draw it, like make picture it in my head.
12: In your head, or you're drawing it with a pen?
15: Well, I the picture in my head, I want to make sure it matches.
12: I'm going to draw it. Got it.
15: Dang. Ugh.
12: 5 seconds?
15: I'll go.
12: How many dots are on a standard domino tile?
15: Son of a gun.
12: With the highest value?
15: I'm going to go with 12.
12: Correct. 6
15: oh,
12: and 6.
15: Oh, man. Correct.
12: Morgan, how many chambers does the human heart have?
14: We have definitely had this question before, and I still don't know that I know it 100%. I think it's 4 or 6, I think. Since they're also 5. I don't know. I should know. It's in my body. It's great information to have.
12: How many chambers does the human heart have?
14: 4, 5, or 6. 4, 5, or 6.
12: Answer?
14: 6.
12: 4.
14: Dang it!
16: You've been boomed.
14: 5 we could have taken out.
13: There were even numbers,
15: right? Even numbers.
13: Yeah, that's right.
14: Yeah.
12: Yeah. Well, she was saying 4, 5, or 6, but maybe she remembered the category.
14: I didn't. Okay. I did not remember the category.
12: So, Amy and Lunchbox remain. Have you ever been the champion of Easy Trivia?
13: No chance. Really?
15: Yes.
12: How many years ago?
15: Years? Oh, it's been a couple of weeks.
12: Years?
14: Yeah, right.
12: Okay. The category is the answer starts with C. Only Amy and Lunchbox remain. Amy, letters that aren't vowels are called what?
14: Consonants.
12: I'll accept it. Correct.
14: Thank you.
12: Lunchbox, what do you call the official money used in a country?
15: Currency.
12: Correct. Okay. Let's stay in the category. Amy, what do you call the person who leads an orchestra? The answer starts with C. What do you call the person who leads an orchestra?
14: Conductor.
12: Correct. Lunchbox, Venice, Italy is famous for what types of waterways?
15: Oh. Yeah, it starts with a C. Got to be a canal.
12: Correct. The category is the United States.
15: Ugh. Love that place.
12: Amy, how many time zones are there in the continental lower 48 United States?
14: Eastern, Central, Mountain, Pacific. That's the 48. I don't know about what Arkansas, Alaska, and Hawaii are doing, so I'm going to go with the 4 that I just named.
12: Your answer is?
14: 4.
12: Correct. Lunchbox, how many U.S. states are islands?
15: Are islands?
12: Mm-hmm.
15: If I knew what an island...
13: What?
12: If you knew what
15: I know what an island is now.
13: What?
12: He's picturing it in his head, but he's drawing
13: He's drawing it, yeah.
12: Your answer is?
15: Hold on. I don't have an answer yet because I've got to think about this.
12: How many U.S. states?
15: Because I know Hawaii is an island because it's out there in the middle of nowhere. But is Alaska connected to Canada? I don't know that for sure. Like, I don't know if they touch. And I know that Florida is a peninsula because it's covered on three sides, but not all four. God almighty. This is a tough one. I'm going to go with my gut here.
12: How many U.S. states are islands? Your answer is?
15: Let me see the number of two.
14: Whoa.
13: What?
14: Oh, yay.
13: Why would you do that?
14: I'm glad you went with your gut.
13: So what was the second one? If you said Hawaii
14: Alaska.
13: For sure.
14: Alaska, he thinks dude. Alaska's oh, Alaska. Not connected.
15: Oh, my
13: it's connected.
15: God.
14: People drive there in cars.
13: Yeah, it's connected. Oh, you've been there, dude.
15: Yeah, I went on a boat.
12: And a water, so I got him.
13: Oh.
12: I went in the water. The fact that he knew what a peninsula was, but struggled for a second about an island. Peninsula's advanced over an island.
14: I thought he was sandbagging us again.
12: The answer is one, Hawaii. Amy, winner, hit it. Color me shocked at how that went down. Wow. Amy, good job. Amy wins that one. You needed to play.
14: I needed it. I know.
15: I need
14: so
15: to
14: what's
15: look
14: the
15: at
14: score
15: Alaska.
14: Now?
12: 4-3-3. Yeah, you're inching back up there.
13: Yeah, you're close.
12: All right, there you go.
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4: Yay! I'll go first. Stephen King sold the film rights to The Shawshank Redemption to Frank Darabont for $5,000.
5: Dang.
4: He never cashed the check. He needed the money, but then he made a bunch of money before he spent the check. And a few years later, he mailed the check back saying, in case you ever need bail money, love, Steve. So he sold it.
5: Wait, so who needed the money? Not Stephen King. Stephen King needed the money?
4: That's what they said. Shawshank Redemption came later, though.
5: Yeah, that's what I thought.
4: All I know, he sold her $5,000 for
5: sure. Wow, that's amazing.
4: He has so many good movies. Stephen King does.
5: And Shawshank was a short story, right?
4: We did a whole podcast on the great movies that Stephen King has. Stephen King, I only have maybe two or three five-star movies in my life, meaning it's impossible to get a five-star. And I have two, maybe three, and one of them is a Stephen King movie. Do you know which one?
6: I don't remember. Mm. You've talked about it.
4: The Life of Chuck.
5: Oh, that's right.
4: It's a five-star from me. The other five-star is going to be Man on the Moon, Andy Kaufman, my favorite movie ever.
5: Not written by Stephen King.
4: Nope, but Stephen King has some great movies. He did write that, right? Man on the Moon? No, not Man on the Moon. Life of Chuck? Stephen King?
7: Yes.
4: Okay. What else did he write that was weird? Running Man?
5: Yep. Oh, that's right.
4: Both versions? Well, two movies.
5: Well, yeah, because it'd be the same story.
4: Okay, Amy.
6: Speaking of the moon, why don't we ever talk about this more? In 1971, Alan Shepard played golf on the moon?
4: He hit a ball.
5: Yes, so it counted.
6: But did he?
4: I think we went to the moon. I don't think what we saw on the moon was real.
6: Okay.
4: But I think we went to the moon.
5: Do we have footage of him hitting the golf
4: ball? Yes, I've seen it. Well,
6: yeah,
4: yes.
6: I Googled it and I'm looking at it right now, but I'm like, so this is real footage?
4: I don't know that the footage. My problem is the technology that allowed that footage to get down to America. We were in a race. And also, I don't know if he was on the first one or if he was on a later one. Was he on the first
5: one? Shepard
6: was
5: on the later one.
6: The first one was 69.
4: Yeah, so that was a later one.
6: But still, I don't ever, you know, when we do random trivia stuff, it's never like, who's the guy to first hit a golf ball on the moon?
4: Yeah, I don't know that would ever be a question. But we should note that for like 6 weeks from now and everybody misses it.
6: Alan Shepard.
5: And interesting that like whenever they went to the moon, they were like, oh, we can't take anything extra. But this time they said take some golf clubs.
6: Right.
5: Yeah. That was okay.
4: Horseshoes.
5: Right.
4: They took their pets. Okay, Lunchbox.
8: That's for all the women out there. It's summertime, so I want you to be careful because the summertime, you're more likely to get a UTI. Summer heat and humidity provide the perfect breeding ground for bacteria to hang out in your urinary tract. And you wear a damp swimsuit, you hold your pee longer because you don't want to get out of the pool or the beach, and you're drinking less water. UTI, baby, here we come.
4: A lot of contributing factors there.
8: Wow. Yep.
4: The Christopher Robin character in the Winnie the Pooh series by A.A. Milne was based on his real-life son, Christopher Robin Milne. And most of the characters were his kids, his stuffed animals. Stuffed animals.
5: That's cool.
4: Like Winnie the Pooh was a bear he had. The piglet was a toy piggy head.
6: Wow.
4: So there you go. Morgan.
9: Juliana the Great Dane was a World War II hero. She was awarded two Blue Cross medals. One in 1941 for extinguishing a bomb by peeing on it. And then another in 1944 for waking up her owners to a shop fire.
4: Wow. Good for her peeing on a bomb.
5: Wow. Thankfully.
4: Bucket list. You know what my other bucket list thing is? Oh, it's what? Not just peeing on a bomb. Doing one of those things where people jump on it and it pops, shoots in the air in the lake.
8: Oh, Blob.
4: Yeah. That's one. I think it's on my bucket list.
5: It's
8: like a big blow up inflatable, and you sit on the end, and one person's on a platform on the, and they jump, they boom, and you fly in the air. Phenomenal.
5: You want to do that?
6: I feel like I would.
4: Not only do I want to do it, bucket list.
5: Huh.
4: Anybody ever done a blob?
8: Yeah.
4: You done that? Were the people fat enough to send you up?
8: Yeah.
4: Oh, that's what I need.
8: It is so fun.
4: Who jumped on the other end? I want to do a blob, and I either need two people doing it or like one of my fatter friends.
5: Oh, interesting.
4: They'll just let it rip.
5: Okay.
8: I'm sure we could get one, dude. There's.
4: I want a big one though, like on TikTok.
8: On the lake.
4: Yeah.
8: You just go to the lake, man. You go. I mean,
5: that doesn't sound fun, guys.
8: Oh, dude, it is awesome.
4: Bucket list.
5: Like when you hit the water, to me, that's gonna hurt.
4: Well, it's like you hit the water at any point. You just got to go in with the right angle. Okay. Walt Disney was not cryogenically frozen.
5: Okay, so that was false.
4: Regardless of what you've heard, he was cremated and buried in a cemetery in Glendale, California.
6: Okay.
4: Eddie.
5: So you know that little white half moon thing in your fingernail?
4: The part that...
6: Your cuticle?
4: Dinner?
5: What do you mean? The food under there?
4: The top part, right?
5: Yeah.
4: That's the part I like to bite. My bum and nails.
5: No. It's close to the very end of it, you know, where it looks
4: near
5: like
4: there's the bottom.
5: Yeah,
6: near the cuticle?
4: Yeah.
5: Yeah, where there's like, it looks like it's another nail down there.
4: Near the cuticle.
6: Yeah.
5: That is called a lunula. Didn't know that it had a name. Don't really even know what it is. I try to see what it was, but I really can't find out what it is. I always thought it was just another nail that, like, if that one broke, that's the one that came out.
4: Oh, I thought it was just not as close to that skin, so it was just air that made it. Oh,
6: I wonder how many parts of our body we don't really know the name. Like, this is a new thing we've never heard of.
4: There's a real confusing name for that thing in between, like, your boop and your butt. There's a lot of names for that.
6: Well, yeah, I know. Oh, yeah. I'm not going to say the one I think I know.
4: Yeah, you shouldn't.
6: But, like, that skin, our skin elbow is weenus.
4: Yeah.
5: Everybody remembers that one.
6: Yeah.
4: Yeah.
6: Well, when I try to remember it, I'm like, hey, it rhymes with. Oh, yeah, that's it. Weenus.
4: The Wright brothers promised they'd never fly together. So at least one would continue their work in the event of a fatal crash.
5: So they never did fly together?
4: There was one exception. Thank you for asking. In 1910, they shared a 6-minute flight near Dayton, Ohio with Orville piloting and Wilbur passaging.
3: 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Yay!
7: Coming up. 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
4: 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It is a great story. 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
21: Major League Baseball, the Atlanta Braves are home tonight at Truist Park as they begin a three-game series against the Texas Rangers. A battle of division leaders, Atlanta leading the NL East by two games over Philadelphia. Texas on top of the AL West. It'll be Chris Sale getting the start tonight for the Braves. He's 9-6, a 2.2 ERA with 117 strikeouts. Cal Quantrill will go for Texas. He's 3-1, a 3.11 ERA. Atlanta minus 206 on the money line. 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

0: So this is Morgan's last day on the show. This won't be the last thing that she does with us, though. So we will go live and do a podcast and stuff later. You can watch it on our YouTube page. So we're not actually saying bye to Morgan right now. That'll be what we do in, I don't know, 20 minutes.
1: Okay, so save it.
0: It's not even save it. It's we're going to do it in a little bit. Okay. This is the last segment of the radio show. But we will go and you can listen to the podcast and hear it or go to our YouTube page at Bobby Bones Show and watch that part of the podcast. So as this is over, since it's not bye, it's like, we'll tell you bye in a minute.
2: Okay.
0: Feel good about that?
1: Yeah, it's more fine. Of a see you later.
0: Yeah, yeah. We'll catch you, catch you in a few. Although, I guess Amy saw you guys interacting and asked if Morgan has to talk to you like a child.
2: Well, in my head, I had that thought. Huh? They were the way they were interacting, I was like, Eddie is acting like a child. And then 5 seconds after that, Morgan says out loud to Eddie, you're acting like a toddler.
1: I mean, we were discussing like her duties and what I'm going to have to do after she leaves.
2: And Eddie was like, uh-huh.
1: And I was I don't want to. I don't want to. That's all I kept saying. So I get it.
2: That's like what toddlers say. I don't want to.
0: Were you being funny?
1: Yeah. I mean, I'm going to do it, but I don't want to.
3: I think it was part funny, part panic. A little bit of both.
1: I'm panicking a little bit for sure. Because out of everyone here, like Morgan and I communicate. If I look at my texts, it's my wife, my mom, Morgan. Because we text every day about content. Like, hey, this video's for this. And what do you want for that? And every day we text. And I told her, after you leave, I'm going to have to text you for a couple weeks just so we don't stop abruptly.
0: But not about work?
1: Yeah, about work. Maybe I'll send her the videos a couple times, you know? And then she okay. can block me slowly and then we can move on.
0: We will say goodbye to Morgan on our YouTube page. 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We'll go live and it'll be on the podcast if you miss it. Hope you guys have a great weekend. We will see you guys, except for Morgan, on Monday. All right, there it is. Bye, everybody.
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Modern Family fan, Eric Stonestreet from the show, said that Taylor Swift and Travis Kelce's wedding created a sense of normalcy despite its huge scale. That was his compliment to them. I don't know a wedding in Madison Square Garden that gave away a car and Chanel bags and donated $26 million ahead of it could ever have a sense of normalcy, but thank you.

0: Hey, it's Bobby Bones. Coming up on the countdown this weekend, Russell Dickerson is going to stop by and hang out. And we'll also find out if Megan Maroney can keep the number one song for a second straight week. It's the Country Top 30 this weekend right here.
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0: sad day for the Bobby Bones Show. Morgan number two. She's been with us the entire time on WRNS. She's leaving the show. Today was her very last day. I'm still excited for what's to come for her. Loved her. Thought she was the sweetest.
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a fan, hands down. Maybe there's things I don't know, but I've met Jelly more than once, and I believe that he is doing wonderful things in the world. But that being said, there's a couple other people online, Nicole Arbour being one, seriously still dragging him. Now, Brianna Chicken Fried has jumped in the mix. Mind you, she's a famous ex of someone else, but she's basically saying that Bunny was the last good thing about him, and now she's gone. So I don't know. There's definitely some people coming out again.

0: He's got a hot new song out called Love is Blind. He's opening up his own bar, but not in Nashville, in Deadwood, South Dakota. Ian Munsick is on the show this weekend, B-Dub Radio Saturday night.
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0: East in the East, 95.1 WRNS. I am your brother, TK. Now, I usually do it on Saturdays, but today is Friday, and I'm ending the week good, man. I'm out here on the streets. I'm out here right now in Greenville at the Joint Chiropractic, 703 Greenville Boulevard Southeast, right down from Publix. It is a block party here at the Joint Chiropractic. And look, are you feeling stiff, sore, or ready to just feel your best? I know I'm going to have to get a free adjustment today because they are doing this all weekend long. Today until 7, tomorrow until 4. Now look, what better way to feel better than let them come give you a free adjustment? I mean, they walk in, they're going to give you a consultation, they're going to leave you out of here feeling great. Now they got tons of vendors out here, they got basketball out here, they got axe throwing out. I'm hanging out with WRNS until 1. Look for the tent when you drive by, you won't miss it. Come get some WRNS swag, and like they said, they're doing free adjustments today until 7, tomorrow until 4. It is a block party all weekend long here at the Joint Chiropractic in Greenville, 703 Greenville Boulevard Southeast, right down from Publix. I am your brother TK for 95.1 WRNS.
1: Boom, that's awesome. 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
0: Right on.

Morgan Wallen is going to be releasing a new song. I got to listen to it yesterday in its entirety. I love it. What I will say is this. It is going to speak to everyone. And when you hear it, you're going to think of one person. You are. It's coming really soon. He's been teasing snippets of it. He had a piano version that he shared with us. But one more week and we'll have it.

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They say they believe Contender's like 30 years old, 14-foot great white. Maybe it's on its way to Cape Cod.

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0: the Beast in the East, 95.1 WRNS. I am your brother, TK. You know what I do on the weekends, man. I'm always out and about. I'm on the streets, and I'm at it once again. I'm in Greenville right now, 703 Greenville Boulevard Southeast. That is the Public Shopping Center. I'm at the Joint Chiropractic, and they're having a block party right now all weekend long. 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I'm hanging out with my man, Paul, right now. Paul, it's a whole block party out here, man. What we got going on?
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0: Come check us out here at the Joint Chiropractic. That's 703 Greenville Boulevard Southeast. And look, if you're feeling stiff, you're feeling achy, I promise you, you're not going to walk out that way, and they're doing it for free today until 7 and tomorrow until 4, right, Paul? All weekend long?
1: That's right, all weekend.
0: So let's do it. I'm out here with WRNS until 2. There's vendors out here. Come get you some insomnia cookies. We got basketball. We got axe throwing. Like I said, it's a block party here in the Public Shopping Center. 703 Greenville Boulevard Southeast. That is the Joint Chiropractic's block party. It's your brother TK for 95.1 WRNS.

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is 74 years old and still touring and crushing it. Throwing it back thanks to Baker's Kitchen in downtown New Bern, George Street. I can still make Cheyenne. It's part of your 95-minute music marathon.

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0: WRNS, I am your brother TK. I'm out here on the streets kicking my weekend off in Greenville. I'm at the Joint Chiropractic right now for their block party at 703 Greenville Boulevard Southeast. 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And like I said, it is a block party. 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So I'm telling you, if you walk up here limping, you walk in here with a crick in your neck from sleeping the wrong way, when you walk out, you're going to be feeling like $1 million. I'm hanging out with WRNS until 2, but like I said, they're giving out free consultations and adjustments until 7 today and 4 tomorrow. It is the block party at the Joint Chiropractic. 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

0: Hey everyone, this is Keith Urban. It's a song that is really about recognizing that life can sometimes just become monotonous and routine. For me too, for so many people, and it can happen slowly, day in, day out. It's like rinse and repeat, but slowly but surely you're like, my life is not so great. It used to be really fun. What the hell happened? And I wanted a song that was like an alarm clock going off to kind of wake up all of us and reclaim our life. I wanna go there with you. Here's Straight Line.
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1: A TikToker warns the Cyclospora parasite not to mess with her.
2: If this parasite is looking for volunteers, I am unavailable. Clenching your booty cheeks? No, thank you. I refuse to let a microscopic little gremlin take your girl out. Go find another host because I'm booked through the holidays. Thank ya.
1: Matt Damon dishes on getting in shape to film The Odyssey.
3: Every piece of food I put in my body, every, you know, hour of sleep I got, you know, it was almost more like I talked to a professional football player about it. It was almost more like approaching the physical side of it like an athlete, the way they're very careful about it. You know, it's not an 8 hour a day job. It's a 24 hour a day job.
4: Yeah.
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6: Buddy, Al Pacino, Dunkachino, ice, please. Hey, buddy.
7: Yeah.
6: Yeah, Al Pacino, Dunkachino, ice, please. Medium. Ice. Hold on a second. 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

KENC, you want a staycation at the Hilton in Greenville, some range passes, a bunch of different food passes. I mean, there's so many things involved with this. We're just trying to hook you up and make your summer nice. Get entered right now. Tap your app.

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Front page obituary. He was a millionaire. He left his fortune to some guy he barely knew. 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

0: Northeast and the East, baby. It's 95.1 WRNS, and I am your brother, TK, kicking my weekend off on the streets. I'm in Greenville right now, baby. I'm in pirate country. Arr, holler if you hear me. I'm out here right now, 703 Greenville Boulevard Southeast. That's in the same plaza as Publix. I'm at the Joint Chiropractic. They're throwing a block party today and tomorrow. So until 7 today, they are giving consultations and free adjustments, man. So if you slept wrong, you know, left the fan on, got a kink in your neck, got a kink in your back, just been working hard and feeling stiff and achy, come here to the Joint Chiropractic in Greenville and they are going to get you fixed right on up. You're going to walk out like a new man or a new woman. Now, look, we got local vendors out here, local giveaways. They're doing tons of raffles and the grand prize, your chance to win an e-bike. So come meet the team and discover the benefits of routine chiropractic care and celebrate with the Greenville community. Again, I'm out here at the Joint Chiropractic in Greenville, 703 Greenville Boulevard Southeast, the same plaza as Publix. I'm your brother TK, hanging out until 2, but don't forget that they're doing adjustments until 7 here at the Joint Chiropractic. 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

hit by the golf ball, Jason Aldean said he just caught like a little wayward chipped up ball to the head, no big deal. Then he found out that joker was going like 150 miles an hour. Like, it could have killed him if it hit just a few inches differently. So I guess he was really kind of feeling bad at that point. He said he made sure to reach out. Kane recovered miraculously, just some stitches. Lucky there.

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2: 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Hi, I'm 12 years old. 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
2: 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Sound like a deal?
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0: in the East, 95.1 WRNS, Crystal Legends with you. Jelly Roll talking about what some of his root issues were.
1: I tell people that you don't become the size man you became without having a mental health issue.
2: Yeah.
0: He's turned it around. He has got a gym on the road. They have outfitted one of the semi-trucks with a complete thing. He's got a rower in there. We talked about it because I hate a water rower, and he has an air one. He also has a private chef that cooks separately for him.

Emoji Day. Emojis that give other people the ick. Two hearts, the heart suit, the red heart. I don't know. I use the red heart. I use it today already. The kissing face. I think that one's weird. And the winking face. I use that one too. So apparently I probably just bother a lot of people. Meh.

in the East, 95.1 WNS Legends with you on this Friday. Hopefully you kicked it off with the dance party this morning. Morgan number two's very last show with the Bobby Bones Show. I'm sad about it, but I'm wishing her luck as she moves forward. Right now, Dan and Shay, this is an important message. Share this.

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0: Finally, Friday, baby. It's your country, 95.1 WRNS. Your brother TK on the check-in. Man, the weekend is upon us. You know what Friday means, man. 6 p.m. It's Fresh Spins Fridays. Thanks to King and Lasso, and my boy Jake Sutton is up on the show.
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I'm celebrating some more birthdays this weekend. If your birthday is this weekend, happy birthday to you. I'll celebrate in your honor. But look, my body cannot take too many more birthdays in 2026. It's starting to weigh on me. We are the beast of the East.

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3: 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So Morgan has been with the show for almost 10 years.
4: 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So
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4: I've been doing this for so long, and it's kind of a really weird way to feel, because I told you this as we were sitting in the office, that this was my dream job and I got it, and it was amazing for so many years. 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And I want to see what else I can do and what else I'm capable of and continue growing. And that's what I'm excited for.
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0: He's got a hot new song out called Love is Blind. He's opening up his own bar, but not in Nashville, in Deadwood, South Dakota. Ian Munsick is on the show this weekend, B-Dub Radio Saturday night.
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I promise. 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

0: We are the Beast in the East, 95.1 WRNS. I'm your brother, TK. 6 p.m. on Fridays, man. It's becoming my new favorite thing, Fresh Spins Fridays. And it's all thanks to King and Lasso. Honor the past, invest in the future, kingandlasso.com. So what I'm trying to do, man, I know we got so much talent around Southeastern ENC, all over ENC and beyond, and I'm trying to get them introduced to you. And I got somebody hanging out with me right now that I actually know pretty well. I've jammed backstage with him. I brought him on stage. We actually became good friends. My man, straight out of Kinston, North Carolina, Jake Sutton. What's going on, my man?
1: What's up, buddy? How you doing, man?
0: I'm doing good, bro. I mean, like we just said before we kick this thing off, man, I'm in the AC in the studio. I'd rather be inside than outside right now.
1: Yeah, ain't that the truth? It's warm out there right now.
0: You would know it more than anybody, bro. You've been playing at the beach, and when I say the beach, I mean both ends of the island, Atlantic Beach to Emerald Isle, Kinston, all over the place, man. So how you been rocking out?
1: Yeah, we've been staying busy up and down the East Coast, particularly Carteret County, you know, Emerald Isle, Morehead City, Atlantic Beach, and it's definitely very hot out there right now.
0: So, like, for performance-wise, it's, you know, that the beach is a hot ticket for tourism and stuff. Do you guys try to tap into that market to try to get as many ears as possible that might not even be from here?
1: Right, yeah, so Emerald Isle, and, you know, we played in Morehead City back during Big Rock Week. There's so many people in town, you know, during, you know, the mid-June during Big Rock. We kind of line up, you know, the schedule with, you know, the beach season and all that stuff, trying to stay around, you know, the coast. And it is definitely hot.
0: 100%, brother. Well, I talked to Cooper Greer up here a few weeks ago, man, and you and him both did something pretty cool not too long ago down in South Carolina. Am I right?
1: Yeah, we were both at the Carolina Country Music Fest. So that was a cool opportunity, and we played 30 minutes apart from each other. It was both of our sets were back to back, so that was pretty cool. You know, both being from the same area and being down there playing right next to each other.
0: That's crazy, like coincidence. But man, you know, ENC, we got to stick together, bro.
1: Yep. Yeah, we do. We do a good job. Me and Cooper are really good buddies. We do a lot of writing together, so yeah, that was a cool experience.
0: Speaking of writing, man, you're coming off a heater, man. Pull It Off did numbers. It's still doing numbers. I love that song, but everybody wants to know whenever you make a banger what's coming next, and I think you have one on your hands, man. Talk about this new one a little bit.
1: Yeah, so this new one, Downtown, we released it back May 29th, I believe. Yeah, man, it's more of an upbeat, you know, just roll the windows down, summer song. They were excited about it, man.
0: That's my kind of music right there, bro. Put the windows down. Well, we're going to let the people put the windows down right now. I'm going to let you do the honors. Introduce that bad boy.
1: My name is Jake Sutton. This is my new single, Downtown. 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

0: Hey, it's Bobby Bones. Coming up on the countdown this weekend, Russell Dickerson is going to stop by and hang out. And we'll also find out if Megan Maroney can keep the number one song for a second straight week. It's the Country Top 30 this weekend right here.
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back and crank the country. I'm on with you every night on 95.1 WRNS. My wife turned 40 earlier this year. I'm 43, and apparently hitting the big 4-0 doesn't mean you're over the hill anymore. Speed up checking in. It just means you're finally old enough to afford the hiking boots. We'll get into that next.

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The stars are out, and so am I. Weeknights on WRNS. So a few decades ago, remember this, I'm an 80s kid, grew up in the 90s. Graduated high school in 2001. I remember growing up, turning 40, came with black balloons, over-the-hill jokes, and somebody handing you a cane as a birthday gift. Basically, society looked at you and said, well, nice knowing you. Now, 40 feels more like a second first draft. People are buying their first house at 40, going back to college, starting businesses, running marathons. Some are just getting around to having kids, which honestly explains why there are parents in their 40s chasing toddlers while muttering, I definitely should have stretched first. I'm 43. I don't feel over the hill. I just feel like I finally reached the age where I know what I'm doing, right as my knees start sending me strongly worded emails. Turns out 40 isn't the beginning of the end. It's just the age where your life gets interesting and your ibuprofen budget goes up.

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2: I'm going to bring on Jude, who's 12 years old. 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
2: Okay. Hi, I'm 12 years old. I'm left-handed. I'd like to learn the guitar. Both my dad and brother are right-handed, and we don't have a left-handed guitar. Any way you could help me out? This is a guitar that I've played at many music festivals.
4: Yeah, we toured with that guitar. Like, that was your guitar.
2: We toured with this guitar. This is what I'm going to do. As a left-handed person, and I know it is so hard to play left-handed, I'm going to send this to you, and I'm going to check back with you in 6 months. And if you can't play I'm a Believer, the song...
4: By the Monkees.
2: By the Monkees or Smash Mouth. Smash Mouth. On Shrek. If you can't do it in 6 months, you have to send it back to me. But if you can, you get to keep it. Sound like a deal?
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I'm all over it on 95.1 WRNS. 9 days away until the longest ride. It's B-Dub in 9 days, getting on my motorcycle, riding over 6,000 miles in 2 weeks and raising money for Fisher House Foundation. We are over $16,000 raised so far for military families, thanks to you. If you've been thinking about it and you've been just on the fence and maybe been watching people and seeing, is he actually going to go? Well, yes, we'll be kickstands up a week from Sunday. 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

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We are inside the summer of red, white, and fuel. It's Beat Up Radio. We've given away $2,000 in free gas so far this summer, and we're just getting started. Our latest winner, congratulations to Jennifer Oakey from Joliet, Illinois. Congratulations on $250 in free gas. All you have to do...

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Ian Munsig on the show. 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